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1: 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I'm Jeff Stevens. 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
2: 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Thank you.
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2: It's an hour of music from the decade of the Rubik's Cube. 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And Jeff Stevens still has them all. It's the 80s show.
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4: Hi, guys. This is Josie from Beaver Creek. I was born in the 2000s, but I grew up listening to 80s music every single day with my dad, so these songs remind me of him. I would love it if you played Your Love by The Outfield. Thanks, guys. You rock.
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2: 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This is Crystal and Ron from Asheville, North Carolina. We'd like to hear Ozzy Osbourne and Lita Ford's song, Close My Eyes Forever. It's a great song. Love the show.
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5: I'm Aiden. 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
0: Very nicely done, my friend. Got a little Casey Kasem vibe going there. Yes, this was only a number 2 hit. Couldn't get to number 1 because, as he said, That's What Friends Are For was stuck at number 1. So here is Survivor's number 2 hit, Burning Heart, on the 80s show.

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1: Paula Abdul, that is Forever Your Girl here on the All Request 80s show. I'm Jeff Stevens. Love these requests, guys. More coming from Till Tuesday, Whitesnake and Tiffany. They're all on the way and more on the All Request 80s show.
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2: 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You got Danny here from Youngstown. I love your 80s show. I think it's really good. I enjoy all the 80s you play. I was wondering if I could hear Men Without Hats, Pop Goes the World. I think it's a pretty cool song. You have a good one.
1: 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A lot of people think Men Without Hats were a one-hit wonder with Safety Dance, but this was also a top 20 hit a few years later in 1988. 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
2: 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Can you play I Wanna Be a Cowboy?
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1: Hey there, it's Teresa Lucas. Hope you're having a fabulous weekend. It's not over with yet. Lots of variety on the way. Hey, if you want to stay connected, TT Momo 2 on Instagram. I'm there waiting for you.

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1: 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I had a

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You can find us on Facebook at Q92. At Teresa Lucas 3 on Twitter. I want to thank Ruth for the follow. 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

0: is Q92 with the 80s to now. Hi to all my night owls out there coming up on 2 a.m. Hope you're having a great morning so far. Lots and lots of variety tonight. And you know what? More on the way in just a few minutes. How you doing? It's Teresa Lucas. Do you play board games at home? Oh, man. I love playing Monopoly. We've got another one, too. It's called Kings on the Corner. Well, you know, game night sometimes ends with arguments and fights. Not with our friends and family, but a lot of people, though. 20% of Americans say that happens to them. The most common game night disruption includes somebody quitting because they're losing or someone accusing another person of cheating. And believe it or not, Monopoly is the most likely to be banned from game night for causing problems. Oh, no.
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0: Awesome. Well, turn it up loud. We're going to keep the good music coming for you. And, you know, it's okay if you get stopped at a red light and somebody catches you singing, right? Totally fine.
2: 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Oh my, my, oh my, my love, I take one look at you, you're taking me out.

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Q92, it's Teresa Lucas. Hey, are you with me? Do you think some of the best music was in the 80s? Well, I love the hits of today. Well, we have them both right here, the Hudson Valley's 80s to now on Q92.

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1: 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You know, I enjoy it. Thank you.
0: Well, thank you. We are so glad you're part of our radio family. Whoa.

0: 90 to the Hudson Valley's 80s to now. 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

Hudson Valley's 80s to now, Q92. Well, Bruno Mars still on the road with the romantic tour, heading to New Jersey next, setting records with this one right here, 21 weeks at number one. I just might.

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You can find us on Facebook at Q92. People still hitting the road on summer vacations. I want to hear some of your camping mishaps, all right? 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We'll talk about it next.

0: This is Q92 with the 80s to now. Loving all the variety. More coming up in just a few minutes. Sneaking up on 4 o'clock. Teresa Lucas here. Hard to believe it's already August. Oh my gosh. Time is flying. You know, whenever it does get to be August, I'm reminded of a camping getaway that we took. I was trying to help, you know, taking the bags out of the car. And what I didn't realize is that I should have told my husband where I set the bags, because when he went to move the car, yeah, ran right over the bags. I had baby powder spread everywhere on the inside of the bag. Hey, Craig, do you have a summer getaway horror story?
1: So this summer, we took a trip out to the Grand Canyon.
0: Ooh.
1: And we packed up, drove out to Arizona. And when we got there, the campsite that we had reserved had closed, went out of business. And we tried to get another campsite, and we couldn't find one either.
0: Oh.
1: We ended up staying about 2 hours away from the Grand Canyon and only got to see half a day in the canyon itself.
0: Well, okay, you beat me. That is a summer camping horror story. Oh my gosh, I'm so sorry.
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0: Because I gotta have faith. Ooh, I gotta have faith. Because I gotta have faith, Q92, the 80s till now. She's listening while working her shift at the airport. What's up, Robin?
1: I love listening to your show. You're always so happy and cheerful, and you just make our work day brighter. 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
0: Robin.
1: Thank you.
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0: 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Sometimes I feel that we are living in a Back to the Future movie. 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
1: 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The countdown is on to September 18th and 19th. It's our iHeartRadio Music Festival, and it's back at T-Mobile Arena in Vegas. This year, we have BTS performing, Benson Boone, Cardi B, Goo Goo Dolls, Kenny Chesney, Snoop Dogg, Weezer, many, many others. Donna, what do you think?
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6: Ice Cube's Big 3 season is heating up. 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

Q92. So you know the Michael Jackson biopic, a massive success financially, surpassed $1 billion globally. It's amazing. If you haven't seen it yet, you can watch it on Amazon Prime. Just saying.

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You can find us on Facebook at Q92. Shout out to Brian checking in. He's at work cleaning offices, listening on his iHeartRadio app. Thanks for the follow on Twitter too, Brian, at Teresa Lucas 3. Here's the song you want to hear. Oh,

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3: The views and opinions expressed in the following program are those of the speaker and don't necessarily represent those of the station, its staff, management, or ownership.
4: Good morning, you're finding out Pete and the Poet Gold. I'm Peter Leonard.
5: And I'm the Poet Gold.
4: And we're on the air this morning with Nikki Hung and Paula Barry. They are two artists who are also arts organizers and community life givers. And before we get to then we're going to go right to the Poet Gold for her weekly poem, prayer, incantation. Gold, please let it roll.
5: All right, Peter, today I'm going to do company. Are you a little curious what is beyond the hill? Should we stay still, rooted in this soil? What if we're blown away, becoming wild like the wind? It could cause much chagrin, landing separately on the other side. And that's from You Are My Blue.
4: One of your older books.
5: Yes, one of my older books.
4: Yeah, and which was a collaboration with another local artist, right?
5: Yes, Bibiana Wang Matais. And we're actually going to add some more poems and photos to the book and expand on it. And re-release it.
4: It's a little hard on the radio to get the full drift of that. But Bibiana is a photographer who did things in a blue shade or a blue tint to it. And Gold had poems about blue, the color blue. Everything from the Egyptians' impressions of blue right up to current stuff. But that's its own story.
5: We actually did a showing at 40 Cannon. When we first launched the book, we did a book signing initially and had an art exhibit at 40 Cannon, which Paula is the curator of now Gallery 40.
4: Hey, why don't we just start with that? It's so natural. What is Gallery 40?
6: Gallery 40, it's a gallery downtown Poughkeepsie.
4: On 40 Cannon,
6: of course, okay. Street. And we really try to represent the local artist community. We really want to create a place so the local artists can actually showcase their work. So then just an outlet for, but it became, with the time, it became more than just an art gallery. It became almost like a community space. So we do actually have movie night. We have Words on Wednesday, where local author can come and present their books. We actually do conversation and other. And whatever happens to be on the radar for that particular time, yes.
5: Oh, that's nice. That's nice. I didn't know you expanded to movies.
6: Yeah, we do have, actually, we do an Italian movie once a month with an English subtitle, of course.
5: Okay, all right. Yeah,
6: okay, and once a month, and they're just contemporary movie. Though. Mm. We're not going back to the classic, because I think everybody already saw that multiple times.
5: Okay.
6: So, yeah. So I'm saying the last 5 years time frame, so that people can actually see the development of the movie industry in a little country like Italy, and so.
4: Mm-hmm. Well, Paola, let me thank you for giving me and many, many other people credit for having seen the classical Italian movies. Okay. Many of us actually haven't, okay?
6: Okay.
4: I mean, somebody who might have an accent like you has seen them and seen them multiple times. I'm lucky if I even saw
6: a
4: couple.
6: I have a secret for you. There is one coming soon, classic. One coming soon. The one where Sophia Loren got the award.
4: Okay.
6: I think in English it's called The Two Women. It was called La Ciociara in Italian. It's because it was filmed in Fondi. And I don't know if you guys know, but Fondi was one of the villages that was totally transported to Millbrook. So Millbrook roots come from the entire village that after World War II was completely transported into the U.S. And so there is this connection, so we wanted to that's why we're showing this antique.
4: That's very, how could you know? Who would know?
5: So why was...
6: Now everybody does.
5: I know. So why was this, what was it, a little city town? Why was it transported to America from Italy? Or was it another one of those gifts that we got?
6: No, I think it was maybe part of the... I don't know if it was part of the Marshall Plan or not, but it was after World War II, we actually were desperate. We were totally, there was nothing left. And so in order to spruce up the economy, so in some of the villages where we actually have manpower, like construction worker, tile worker and all. So they were relocated to places they were in demand.
5: Mm-hmm.
6: So
5: okay.
6: One example is Millbrook.
5: Mm-hmm.
6: The other example, believe it or not, is Ushuaia in Argentina.
5: Okay.
6: If you go to Ushuaia and you expect the people, it looks like being in a town in Italy. Everybody speaks Italian, which was amazing.
5: Right, right,
6: so
5: right.
6: So there are examples. Those are the only two that I actually cross personally, but I think there might be many more. There was not a lot of rumors, loud rumors about this. I think the Italian government kept it very quiet.
5: Okay, okay.
6: Because mm-hmm. they were really pushing away entire villages.
5: So did they actually like pick up the brick? You know, and
6: well, when they came, actually, they work on the brickyard back. They were in the Hudson River. They
5: were
6: railroad workers, tile workers.
5: Mm-hmm.
6: In Millbrook, there are a lot of also old mansion.
5: Mm-hmm.
6: They were actually built. We are good brick guys. In
5: Italy. No, but I was curious when you said that the town moved from Italy to here, mm-hmm. whether or not they actually, you know, brought the bricks and
6: just the people.
5: Okay,
6: just the people. Just the people.
4: The people with the knowledge of bricks.
5: Right.
6: Yes.
4: The name of our show is Finding Out with Pete and the Poet Gold. We did not expect to find that out
0: That's
4: today.
0: Right. Yeah.
6: Okay, yeah. Sorry, I can rewind it.
0: Yeah. No, it's great. It's
4: so
0: great.
4: It's, but it talks about 40 Cannon Street. It's a good example of the way 40 Cannon Street, you know, sort of is artists coming together. But when artists come together, lots of unexpected things bloom out of that.
6: True.
4: And that's sort of an example of that.
6: Very true.
4: And Nikki, maybe you give us a sense of your position. I know you're the gallery director, and you have women's work.
7: Women's work art, yes.
4: And what is that?
7: So we are actually a artist-run gallery space in Poughkeepsie on Vassar Street, located inside the CUNY Hackett Arts Center. And we are a gallery that showcases the contemporary artwork of women, femme-identifying, non-binary, and marginalized artists and curators from not only the Hudson Valley, but from across the United States.
5: Okay. Okay. And you were located at a different location at one point, and then you moved to the CUNY Hackett, is that correct?
7: That is correct.
5: Okay.
7: We started at a location on South Clinton Street in Poughkeepsie in 2018,
5: mm-hmm.
7: and we relocated to Vassar Street at the CUNY Hackett Arts Center in 2024.
5: Okay, so you've been around for a while now. This is what are we in, 2020? 8 years.
7: Yeah, 8 years.
5: Wow.
7: It'll be 8 years this month, actually.
5: Have you been with them from the beginning? Or?
7: So I actually am not the founder. Nancy Lent, mm-hmm, who is mm-hmm. a Rhinebeck-based artist, is the founder. And I came on board in 2019, working under her, and then I took over as the gallery director in 2020,
5: okay,
7: right before the pandemic started. Mm-hmm. And I've been working largely by myself for a number of years. In 2024, I got an assistant director, Eleanor Levy, who mm-hmm. is a folk artist,
5: yes,
7: and a local artist who has worked with Artsmith Hudson. And she's worked all across the country in different programs.
5: Mm-hmm.
7: And so now she works with me.
5: Yes, yes, yes. Eleanor is a good asset to have.
7: She is. We go together.
5: Great resource.
7: Like peanut butter and jelly.
5: Oh, well, that's good. That's good. That's good. So you also have another project. You're a committee member of Poughkeepsie Open Studios?
7: That is correct. Eleanor and I actually took over in 2025 from from Jean Hinckley, who was the previous organizing leader of
5: mm-hmm,
7: that.
5: Mm-hmm.
7: It has Poughkeepsie Open Studios has been around, this will be our 11th year. I believe it would be our 11th year. Don't quote me on that. And that was started as a community initiative by local artist Jeff Amon.
5: Jeff Amon, right, right.
7: Mm-hmm. Mm-hmm.
5: Yes, yes. Poughkeepsie Open Studio has been around for a minute now in the city of Poughkeepsie. So it has a great track record.
7: Yeah.
5: Yeah.
7: And we are going to be having our events on September 12th and 13th. We have about 40 artists,
5: wow,
7: that are going to be showcased. Around several different gallery spaces and also a pop-up space as well. So,
4: you know, I'm not trying to be difficult. I'm trying to just be exploring here. The name of your group is women's work art. And yet you were very clear in the beginning of the thing that it's very much for marginalized people have a privileged place in it, including people who have a gender identity, things that are not typical. And I guess my question is, why is it called women's work art when it's more inclusive than that?
7: So that was actually a very interesting question. This was something that was kind of like been worked over the past several years. Initially, the gallery was started as an effort to showcase women artists and curators. And then the conversation, when I took over, it started to evolve into, well, what does it mean to be a woman? What does it mean to have a specific gender? And, you know, the gallery was initially started as a way of being able to showcase women who have largely been marginalized in the contemporary and arts scene for many, many years, and give them a space of better representation. But then we were realizing that there were other artists who are also in the same boat as well, who don't quite fit the woman mold.
5: Mm-hmm.
7: And we felt that it was, you know, that it was very beneficial for the community to be able to expand to include those people as well.
5: Good. If you're just tuning in, you're listening to Finding Out with Pete and the Poet Gold.
4: I'm Peter Leonard.
5: And I'm the Poet Gold. And we're here today having a conversation with Nikki Hung, Gallery Director of Women's Work Art and also Committee Member of Poughkeepsie Open Studios, and Paola Barry, Curator of Gallery 40 and Committee Member of PK Art Mile. I don't think we talked about PK Art Mile. Did we talk about PK Art Mile? Tell us about PK Art Mile.
6: If you insist.
5: So yes, I insist.
6: PK Art Mile, this is our first year. And the idea started in one way, and I just modified a little bit. But mainly, I was having breakfast with Pop Phoenix, which is a local artist in Poughkeepsie. And we were talking about different ways that we can actually showcase, how can we increase the real estate for showing art in Poughkeepsie. And he was mentioning that in New York, in Chelsea, they actually do this U-Haul truck fair. And I actually looked, I contacted the people in New York. I found out they actually do it in New York, Chicago, Los Angeles. And I said, oh, okay. So why not we just add Poughkeepsie to the list?
5: Mm-hmm.
6: So mainly what's happening, and I think in New York they do it because of the cost of the real estate.
5: Mm-hmm.
6: So then what they do, they actually build pop-up gallery using U-Haul truck.
5: Mm-hmm.
6: They're there for the weekend, and people can use that as their own gallery, or they actually have a curator for a group show.
5: Mm-hmm.
6: Okay. In Poughkeepsie is a different, maybe I think we wanted to target a different goal. We wanted, first of all, to make gallery user-friendly for the people, for the mm-hmm. audience, so they are not scared of putting a foot into the gallery because they are intimidated by the art
5: mm-hmm.
6: or because they, you know, we don't have 6,000 people. Usually it's only one person or two that's making maybe more, like a little more stressful. So we want to... Entering a truck is a piece of cake.
5: Mm-hmm.
6: So we think that we can remove that. But also, it's a mobile thing. So we mm-hmm. wanted to say, oh, okay, today we wanted to show art here because the people are here.

0: actually
1: help guide people in,
0: get
1: right.
0: people in, and then Summer Sunday is on the street, on the mm-hmm. block. So I think the combination of the two crowd will actually help also the project.
1: Okay, that's
0: so,
1: good.
0: Yeah, so we have line up four artists for August, which is Karl Grauer with the installation about the Wizard of Oz.
1: Mm-hmm.
0: Then we have Samantha Palmieri with Be the Sky, mm-hmm. Building Clouds.
1: Mm-hmm.
0: Then we have Pope Phoenix with About Face Project, mm-hmm. which I think it was presented at the Conveyor Gallery in the past.
1: Right. Mm-hmm.
0: And then we have... I'm having a moment. Okay, we have a curated group mm-hmm. by Jamie Ransom, mm-hmm. which is about Black women artists.
1: Mm-hmm.
0: And
1: mm-hmm.
0: this will be for August.
1: Okay.
0: September, we will keep it a little secret yet.
1: Okay.
0: Because but it will be unveiled soon.
1: Right. And you heard it first here on Finding Out with Pete and the Bubble Gold, you know? That's right. It'll be unveiled.
2: And one of the things you found out is there's a secret coming in September. And secrets are more interesting than anything.
1: Absolutely.
2: You're going back to Nikki's projects, and you know my question about gender on a thing. I'm talking generalizations here. I'm not obviously universal things where you know all women are this and all men are that. But I was I'm not surprised at the growth from a women's group to a more inclusive group. Because I think in general, women are more open to other people and change than it would be in a men's group as a general characteristic. And I also have the impression that artists are more open than typical people to change or inclusion. So to have women artists, to me, that means there's a double chance of that group being more inclusive than if you had an all-male or even a mixed-gender organization.
3: I think it definitely, you know, has kind of been like a slight social experiment, mm-hmm. Which happened to just happen. It was never engineered to be that way. I'm kind of like, perhaps this is the start of what the matriarchy could look like.
1: Mm-hmm.
3: And, you know, and seeing how that can flourish on a local level.
2: Well, having things organically bloom is, you know, it's the best kind of thing because most of our conceptions of what's going to happen don't really work out. We're very bad at conceiving of the future. We're much better at living into it, I think.
1: Yeah. Yeah. Did you find in that process, because it seems like it was organic, if I understand what you're saying, it's purely organic. Did you find at any one point you had to say to yourself, don't overthink this?
3: Yes. It kind of just been more like a natural ebb and flow, you know, because largely it's been me and I'm also a working artist as well. And so, you know, with very limited resources, I don't have the influence that some other larger gallerists would have to do something much more ambitious. And I've always been one of those people who has been very much prescribed to the quote, if you build it, they will come, and, you know, and building from there. And, you know, seeing like the organic evolution of what women's work could be and what the Poughkeepsie arts community can become.
1: Mm-hmm. Right. And not holding on the... sort of like the apprehension, you know, go flow with it and go with it and just let it naturally build. I find that happens often with the arts in Poughkeepsie.
0: I think so. I agree.
1: Yeah, you agree?
0: Mm-hmm. Yeah, I agree. And I think it's easier because you naturally go. You don't have to fight or build it. So I think it's more successful that way.
1: Right. Yeah, absolutely. Yeah. If you're just tuning in, you're listening to Finding Out with Pete and the Poet Gold.
2: I'm Peter Leonard.
1: And I'm the Poet Gold. And we're here with Nikki Hung, Gallery Director of Women's Work Art, and also a committee member of Poughkeepsie Open Studios, as well as Paula Barry, Curator of Gallery 40, and committee member of PK Art Mile.
2: Nikki, you mentioned you're a working artist yourself. What kind of artwork do you do?
3: I am a ceramist, and I am also a photographer, too.
2: Okay. That was a surprising combination, to me at least, because ceramics is, by definition, a time-consuming thing, and the photography...

Today's variety of the 80s to now, Q92. I'm Jeff Stevens. Well, here we are on Sunday. You've probably heard of the Sunday Scaries before, right? It's where you're just agonizing over going back to work on Monday. That's the Sunday Scaries, basically. Well, how about the August Scaries? Apparently, that's a real thing, too. I'll tell you more about it coming up in about 8 minutes. Here's Hall & Oates on our Best of the 80s and 90s weekend.

0: Wake up with Marino in the morning on Q92. Ladies from Bruno Mars, I just might on your Sunday morning. I'm Jeff Stevens. Well, you've heard of the Sunday scaries. It's basically today. It's where you're dreading going back to work tomorrow. But the August scaries are a real thing. Much like the Sunday scaries, August can trigger feelings of stress and sadness because it signals that summer is winding down. Routines are about to change, school schedules, busier work days, shorter daylight hours too. All of that can create anxiety, even when some of the changes are actually positive. Now, I am a summer guy big time, but I love fall as well. So I don't dread fall. I just don't want summer to end. You know what I mean? Social media users have described August as the longest Sunday ever.
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1: I'm Jeff Stevens. 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Benson Boone, the Goo Goo Dolls, BTS, and so many others in September. And it is going to be awesome. 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
2: 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And now, Premier Networks proudly present Casey Kasem's American Top 40, The 80s. This week's presentation is from August 8th, 1987.

The original Funky Town by Lip Sync in 1980 went to number one. Pseudo Echo took their remake to number six. Now it's at number 38. Here's Funky Town.

Those three-man bands keep coming in the countdown. We've had Danny Wilson, Surface, and now here at number 33, up three notches, third week in the survey, the three-man band, The Outfield, with Since You've Been Gone, their third top 40 hit.

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2: Now here's an extra from August 8th, 1987. It's from the soundtrack to the comedy film Disorderlies, starring the Fat Boys. Here's Bananarama with I Heard a Rumor.

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3: A few years ago, this duo called The System became The System when keyboard player David Frank moved to Manhattan from the suburbs of Boston. Meanwhile, singer Mick Murphy came crosstown from his home in Queens. The two met in a nightclub, and they've been playing music together ever since. Here's their first Top 40 hit, The System with Don't Disturb This Groove.

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3: 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I'm Casey Kasem, and the countdown continues.
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3: 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They're looking to follow in the footsteps of their recent top 10 hit, Big Love. We'll see. 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
3: Now on with our countdown of the 40 biggest hits in the land. I'm Casey Kasem, this is American Top 40, and we're on our way to the number one song in the USA.
4: Number 11.
3: From the movie La Bamba, about the life of Mexican-American rock star Ritchie Valens, here's the classic he originally did in 1959. Now remade by the band Los Lobos, La Bamba.

piece of the song Ramblin' Gamblin' Man. It hit number 17 back in 1969, and it signaled the start of a long string of hits for the man who sang it. Here's the biggest hit of his career. Hit number one last week, this week falling to number three. Shakedown by Bob Seger.

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2: The movie Beverly Hills Cop 2 might be starting to cool off at the box office, but it's still red hot here in the countdown. It claims the number 8 hit, Cross My Broken Heart by the Jets, the number 3 hit, Shakedown by Bob Seger, and now the number 2 song in the land by George Michael.

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Look at that, 1 month away from the iHeartRadio Music Festival. He is part of it, Benson Boone. You know he's going to do this song, Beautiful Things. For

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0: 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As a kid, did you think summer or Christmas was better? I'll tell you what the research says after Ed Sheeran.
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Q92. Good Sunday afternoon to you. I'm Dan Blackman. It's the best of the 80s and 90s weekend. Have you ever wondered, how do these groups come up with all their ideas? This was a poem that Mr. Mister turned into a song. It's called Broken Wings.

0: 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You can find us on Facebook at Q92. So Adele has indicated some acting and some singing in her future. Here she is with Hello.
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Hey, did you hear Ted Lasso? The show was back earlier this week. I'll give you some information about it after Fergie.

0: This is Q92 with the 80s to now. There is Fergie. I'm Dan Blackman. Ted Lasso is back. It went off 3 years ago. I had the finale. But now, I guess because of soccer and this whole summertime of the World Cup, Jason Sudeikis got together his creative team. They brought it back. This time, they're focusing on a women's soccer team. Some of the previous people in the show, the cast of characters, some are back. We're going to see how popular it was. It was very popular before. What do you think? I'm Radio Dan Blackman. Tell me on Instagram. Stay here for more of this best of the 80s and 90s weekend.
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This is Q92 with the 80s to now. There goes Cyndi Lauper on this best of the 80s and 90s weekend. Don't say the word retirement around her. She's just slowing down. Blinding Lights coming your way from the weekend now.

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0: Wake up with Marino in the morning on Q92. It's a best of the 80s and 90s weekend. There is Wilson Phillips, Dan Blackman along. Wilson Phillips, why did they ever break up? Well, I think that Carney Wilson said because of the egos they all got in the way. Maybe a reunion sometime? You never know. Coming up, more of this best of the 80s and 90s weekend.
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Hudson Valley's 80s to now, Q92. I have the feel-good story of the week out of Nashville. I'm going to tell you more about it after Bruno Mars sings When I Was Your Man.

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92. Jack Cradivel of Best for the 80s and 90s weekend. I don't know why I felt a little sluggish earlier today, so I thought, what better way to kick things off than with Pat Benatar? 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

0: 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Justin Bieber and Daisies, this Jack Cradiv, always thought of as a spring flower. They last into September, but you do have to take care of them. Make sure you trim all the dead leaves and the dying flower heads, and they'll stick around. We're sticking around with more 80s and 90s. How about Cher next?
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1: 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Well, he can afford to drive an Aston Martin, but forgets to insure it. 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Here's Ed Sheeran.

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1: 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Well, ladies, you think you can trust your BFF with secrets? You might want to be a little more cautious. I'll explain after Justin Timberlake. 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
1: Justin Timberlake, Rock Your Body. Good afternoon. This is Jack Cradiville. Well, ladies, think twice before you spill the beans to your BFF. 42% of women admit to sharing their best friend's deepest secrets with their partner or their spouse. I know we get together with my wife's best friend. Her husband and I kind of look at each other like, you do what? 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There's more 80s and 90s coming up.
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0: The Hudson Valley's 80s to now, Q92. Ace of Base, All That She Wants, this Jack Cradiville. Always loved them. They weren't the band, though, I thought would stick around as long as they have. Great music. We've got more 80s and 90s with Prince next.
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Q92, the Hudson Valley's 80s to now. This is Jack Cradiville having a barbecue this afternoon. Hope we're a part of it. You may want to lay off the beer, though, and I'll explain why coming up after Adele.

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I know you got a lot of choices for music. Want to thank you for picking us. Some great songs this afternoon. Here's Journey and Open Arms.

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1: 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You always hear people say, I need my beauty sleep. Is there such a thing as beauty sleep? Apparently so. Let's take a look after Natasha Bedingfield.

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1: They say the holy water's watered down, and this town's lost its faith. Our colors will fade eventually, so if our time is running out, day after day, we'll make the mundane a masterpiece. Oh my, my, oh my, my love, I take one look at you, you're taking me.

0: It's Q92. You can find us on Facebook at Q92. It's Jack Kratov. Want to look more competent? Keep your clothes on. Details after Rachel Platten.
1: Like a

0: Hi, welcome to the Delilah Show. Who is this?
1: Hi, Delilah. This is James.
0: Hi, James. How are you?
1: Oh, we're absolutely doing beautiful. I am engaged to a beautiful woman, and it's been very wonderful, as a matter of fact.
0: What is her name, James?
1: Her name is Sarah.
0: And what is it about Sarah that makes you the happiest man on earth?
1: She's the gentle type. You know, she's right there for me. I mean, something goes wrong, she's there, and she knows how to calm me down. She knows exactly what to do to keep me from doing something dumb, so to speak, if you know what I mean.
0: Well, okay, let's back up here, James. First off, you don't sound like you're a kid. You sound like you've been around for a while.
1: Yes, I'm 45.
0: Okay, so you're not a kid, and yet you still have anger problems and you misbehave?
1: Yeah, kind of, sort of, but she's teaching me, and that's one thing I really do love about her. The other, I mean, she's just plainly beautiful.
0: Okay, so you're going to promise me right now we're going to play Let's Make a Deal. Have you ever seen that TV show?
1: Yes, I have.
0: Okay, here's the deal. I will play a song for you and Sarah if you promise me that you will never, ever, ever, as long as you're alive, take your frustration or your anger out on precious Sarah.
1: Oh, no, I never have, and I never will.
0: Okay, just wanting to make sure here, because I can have a really ugly temper, but it's not okay to take it out on the people we love.

0: Oh. Here on Q92. Tonight's Delilah's Dilemma is from a young girl who is so in love. She says, Delilah, I'm 20 and I have a boyfriend and I'm in serious need of some Mother Delilah advice. I've been dating my boyfriend for about 3 months. Not very long, but I'm quite irretrievably in love with him. I love that, quite irretrievably in love. I've been there. Have you been quite irretrievably in love where you just can't stop it? She says, we're both in college and I'm studying abroad this fall in Spain for the entire semester. What is that, 3 months, 4 months? I am horrified of long distance relationships, but I care so deeply for him that I'm considering it. I can't decide if I should stay with him and be 3,000 miles apart for 6 months, or if we should part on good terms and see how we both feel when I return. He's very supportive and has left it up to me to make this decision. He's also made it very clear to me he hopes I decide to stay and date him, even though it'll be long distance. He firmly believes we'll both get through it. However, I have some doubts. That's a long time and a long distance to be apart. I don't know what to do. And would love to hear from the woman whose insights on love have always inspired me. Eliza, I will have my Mother Delilah words for you coming up next. You're listening to Delilah. Q92, the home of Marino in the morning.
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1: 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Q92.
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0: Cause I gotta have faith. 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Because I gotta have
1: 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That's why I put them on a preset.
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on Q92. Tonight's Delilah's Dilemma is quite delightful, from a young lady who is very intelligent and has mastered the English language. Ah, you are a word crafter, Eliza. She says, I'm quite irretrievably in love with her boyfriend of only 3 months, and yet she's afraid of having a long-distance relationship. Eliza, if you are quite irretrievably in love with him, then why do you worry? If you are truly in love with him, then you know that love will survive 3,000 miles. It will survive 3 million miles. True love never fails. If you love him, why would you be afraid of being 3,000 miles away? 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